a blinded bird of hope, finds no way through. Too dense the camouflage of lies and smoke. A dove without an olive in its beak, its forms become an ugly cartoon joke.

1441. Weapons of mass destruction. Useless information. And there is the blade-pierced horse that trumpets pain. Its tongue, a grotesque banner that's unfurled to rear and scream. A chaos of brute sound,

sources hidden. Human sources have told us these violets, 1441, the weapons of mass destruction facility.

great wish on my very eat, on my very deliberation, on my fetish, on my deliberation. Oh, may have it on my deliberation, on my deliberation, on my deliberation, on my deliberation.

channel essentially is a community of everybody doing the different part, everybody being different, everybody, you know. And in a household, you learn about authority, right? 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

0: Okay, hello guys. Jakub Byczek here from Just Kultura, and I'm right now speaking with a representation of Go Go Penguin. Hello guys.
1: Hey, hey, how are you doing?
0: Good, thank you. How are you?
1: Yeah, very good.
0: long days of press conferences and press touring, and everything happens during your concert tours and your concert tours that are going to happen in Poland in April. But before we go to the concert aspect, I would like to ask you

0: When I first heard your music, it was in 2016, as I mentioned. I heard it like some playlists just, added me to the queue, and I'm like, oh crap, it ended. Like, I want to hear it more, like, and just, come back to it and just, oh, Go Go Penguin, huh, interesting name. Just click on it, and just I started to, explore your music. And same thing happened with Necessary Fictions. As a, radio music journalist, I'm gonna say it loud, but I'm not proud of these words. I didn't know that Necessary Fictions came out, and by accident, it happened the same way. I just heard it on the playlist, and I'm like, wait a minute, it sounds like Go Go Penguin.
1: Yeah.
0: But I don't know this song. What am I listening to? And it happens to be your new album.
1: Yeah.
0: And then the whole, like, w once again for me, the whole journey started. And I would like to ask you, as a Necessary Fiction, it came out 2025, long period of touring. What was the starting point for this record? Like, when this happened, like, creatively? Like, was the part of the process of creating process, or it happened just you just sat down and decided, guys, let's do something new?
2: We just have to do that, don't we? It's always sort of worked like this, really. Like you go on tour, you tour an album, and then it comes to a gradual end, and then our manager or one of us will be like, right, we need to book in some time to go to the studio and do it all again. And it's not more mystical or magical than that. The necessity of having to go into the studio and start writing a record. But for this record, like the one before, there was a lot of difficult things that had happened. We'd just come out of the COVID times. We had a lineup change. That was difficult for everyone involved. And then we had some pretty dark personal stuff. I lost my mum and my brother to cancer. Everything was very difficult. So that album was kind of like different in a way that it was quite positive, but really in a very strange headspace. This one, it was a bit like, we're just going to make this record. We're back to business as usual. We're a bit more confident in who we are since all these things happened, and the way that me and Chris particularly worked together was even stronger on this record. And
1: Yeah, definitely.
2: I don't know, we just got in and started playing some ideas. We come to this studio every day when we're making a record, and it's not always easy, but a lot of the time it was really good. We're driving home and quite happy, and then some days you're driving home feeling like you're the worst musician in the world and you can't make anything decent and what we do in, and then you'll have a breakthrough. I think everyone goes through all that, and
1: I mean, it's really difficult, isn't it? But when it's difficult and enjoyable, because it's that thing, like we do this because we love to do it, and when you can be putting all that effort into something that's a challenge, and it's a tough thing to start from absolutely blank slate and just be able to make something. It was really nice to hear what you were saying about the music, where it's kind of interesting hearing that you found it by accident but still recognized it's Go Go Penguin. I mean, that means a lot to us because, we're always trying to push and we're always trying to develop and change. And obviously, I mean, we can even hear it, even though it's a gradual change for us. We know very well that there's a big difference between what we're doing now and what we were doing 10, 12 years ago. But to know that the foundation and the kind of core of who we are is still there, that's how we feel. We're making sure that more than ever, we're trying to be really honest and really genuine about who we are, and listening more to the kind of voice in our own head rather than looking elsewhere for ideas or looking for other inspiration. It's kind of, we're older, we're more mature, we've gone through a lot of things together as a band and as individuals and as individual musicians. And I think we're just trying to draw more on that kind of thing, listening to what we want to do and thinking about what we want to try and not worrying about the kind of preconceptions that other people might have about the music. So, it's a very difficult thing to do, like it always is to make an album. But it's a lot of fun. It's really enjoyable to be able to think about what we want to try, what instruments we want to incorporate, whether we want to collaborate with other musicians. All these things are very fun for us to do.

0: your answer to my question. You answer so many questions that I wanted to ask, but
1: Yeah, sorry about that.
0: I'm gonna ask them anyway. Sorry, guys.
1: It's cool. It's cool.
0: But after such a long period of time, you know each other, as you mentioned, you've gone through a lot. You've definitely grown together as men and musicians and artists. You know, it changes. I am sure that your language together in the studio is completely different right now. It's on another level emotionally and intellectually. But I want to ask about direction of music. In my opinion, in Necessary Fictions, it's more electronic, it's more aggressive in some places. How do you feel about yourself right now? Is it a jazz for you, or how do you picture yourself on this, you know, landscape of music genres and you being put in this, let's say, a box of jazz music? You know, right now everything it's fluctuating, and right now on jazz festivals you can hear even things that sound a little bit more like metal or ish. After Necessary Fictions, how do you find your music in, let's say, in this emotional way of thinking about genres and the industry of music?
1: We don't think about genres everyone else seems really obsessed with it. And, you know, it's difficult because we started in a more jazz sort of place and we've sort of evolved over time. There is that part to us, and we're certainly not ashamed to be called jazz or anything, but we sometimes feel it's a little bit misleading to call us jazz.
2: I mean, I think the only reason we started in that place is because of the instruments that we play as well. I don't think it was particularly because we were even back then trying to be a jazz band, whatever a jazz might be. It was just because of the instruments, wasn't it, really?
1: So, I mean, it's great. It is a part of who we are. You know, I studied jazz at university and played a lot of straight ahead stuff for years and years. I really went down that sort of tunnel, and then at one point just thought, this is cool, but I don't want to do just this anymore. I want to do something else. And fortunately, that's when Go-Go Penguin happened, really, or when I joined, and it was an outlet to be less in that world because I was getting a little, I don't know, fed up with it. I love a lot of
0: It does. It
1: it.
0: does.
1: You know, I do love, now I can put on a Blue Note album and really enjoy it. And I don't listen to jazz all the time, but when I do, I still love a lot of it, and there's some great music there. But it's not the only thing, and it never has been for us. It's just one of the things we love so much, you know.
2: Well, the way that you're saying about jazz, for me, it was classical because I was from a classical background and studied classical piano for many, many years. For a long time, I imagined that's what that's what I wanted to do, was to try and become a classical pianist in some way. But the thing that I really loved even then was playing in ensembles and playing with other musicians. And every opportunity I got to accompany another musician, I took it because there's something really, that was just what I needed. I needed to work with players. So, you know, the classical music, in the same way that you're saying jazz didn't give you what you really needed, classical music wasn't giving me all that I needed. And, you know, I wanted to find a way of still playing the piano, but to play something else. I didn't know at the time exactly what that was. And I don't think we've ever tried to put a name on it, have we? We've just
1: No.
2: known that we were wanting to make a kind of music that was in here and in here, you know, in our heads and our hearts. And, you know, somewhere we just had to try and find the right way of doing that. And we were very lucky that we met each other and that we were able to put the band together, and that we were all on that same kind of wavelength trying to make something that we just didn't have a name for. So that's the weird thing, you know, when people call it jazz, we've got no problem with that. But at the same time, it's misleading because the amount of times we've heard people say, I don't really like jazz, but I like what you're doing. And it's cool. You know, that's, you know, we're happy, you know, but at the same time, it just proves how difficult these genres and these labels and these names are. Because I remember even as a kid, you know, you'd go to buy a record and, you know, somebody would have played me something by, you know, a friend showed me Nine Inch Nails and they told me, oh, it's industrial. That's what the genre is, industrial. But then you'd go to the local record shop and be like, oh, you know, I think it'll be in the industrial section. And they're like, we don't have an industrial section. You know, it's like this is like little niche kind of genre. You know, it'll just be in rock. You know, it's like, all of these labels and these names, even back then, they were misleading or difficult to work with.
1: Yeah.
2: And I think they're really difficult to work with now because people like us and many, many other musicians are doing things that are just not easily labeled and not easy to put in a single little box that perfectly fits. And people can then go, oh, I like that because I like jazz or I like electronic or I like whatever this thing is called. So, we never worry about it. I think if we would start thinking about that too much, we wouldn't be able to make the music we want to make because all those voices from years ago when we were younger would start to come back where you start going, are we allowed to do this? What are people going to think if we use electronics or we, you know, start adding a guitar or collaborate with a vocalist or some strings or whatever?
1: And we definitely had that mindset when because we signed to Blue Note, you know, the arguably the most famous jazz label in the world. So it's very difficult to be signed to Blue Note Records and then say that you're not jazz. Mm. In your head, you think, well, we need to sort of prove something. So that was difficult in a way. It was great. You know, we loved being signed to Blue Note. It was a great honor and everything. And it was at the right time, I think, for us. But even that being on a very jazz label and then thinking, well, we're making music that's getting quite far away from the jazz tradition.

0: At some point, did you have like any voices, I don't know, from the industry or from your colleagues from different bands that were saying, guys, if you want to do such a jazz album, let's put it this way, piano is not supposed to sound like that. Or this is or this is like too minimalistic. It's great. It sounds great. But you guys, you know, it's too minimalistic. Like put some. Did you have such voices somewhere around, you know, your career or?
1: We didn't actually. Blue Note weren't like that at all. Like you'd think they were like, you can be as experimental as you want. I think the problem is everyone has an idea of what Blue Note Records is, and it's those beautiful old albums, you know, the way they were recorded, and it lives on that legacy. So you can't help but think about that. So even though they were like, be experimental, do your thing, I think there's a little voice in your head at times, especially when we're younger, like going, well, can we do this? Can we make a tune where it goes into a big distortion and all this, and it's going to come out on Blue Note? And we did do, and it was fine. But yeah, you know.
2: And I mean, I think, you know, along the way, I'm sure you've probably had it as well. Now and again, you'll get people who are vocal about how they feel about, you know, these things that we may have done, even as individuals before even the band existed. I mean, when I was a kid, I had people who'd say, you know, oh, you're not good enough to be a professional musician. You know, maybe you should keep it as a hobby and all this sort of stuff. And, you know, it wasn't many, but it's enough that at that age, it can, sometimes, you know, for some people, you hear stories. And it's so sad that for some people, that's all it took for them to stop playing music or for them to change their path and go down a different road. And luckily, I think we've had the attitude where we just think, I'm not going to listen to that. You know, I know what I want to do. I want to play the piano the way I want to play the piano, or make the music I want to make. And luckily, because, you know, we've been great friends, you know, we've supported each other along the way, and we wanted this thing together. You know, we wanted to do something interesting together. So even if there were people along the way that were a little more judgmental or, you know, not thinking it was the right thing to do, we thought it was the right thing to do, and we supported ourselves with it, and we encouraged ourselves, and we had fun doing it. And I think that's a big part of it. You know, if we put distortion on a double bass and, you know, listen to it, and one of us is smiling going, that sounds awesome. You know, like, let's use that. That sounds great. Mm. Like, what does it sound like on the piano? It's like, you know, it just, it led us in the right direction, and, or at least, you know, the right direction for us. And if it's not the right direction for others, that's fine. You know, we're not all going to agree with each other and want the same things, but I'm glad that we've done what we've done, definitely.
1: Especially now in today's social media age, where everyone has a voice and everyone's very offended about you even existing. You're always going to get criticism. There's always going to be somebody who's angry about something.
2: And it's a sad thing, isn't it, when you think about young musicians coming up with that kind of danger. You know, like I say, you know, I had it when I was a kid with the odd person here and there, but the way that people can be so vocal about it because they can hide behind the internet, you know, they can hide behind the anonymity and say these things. And you think young musicians, you know, it's hopefully they can find good voices to listen to and supportive voices, because, you know, people need more and more of this, you know, the music that brings something interesting and connects people and shares ideas and gives people some joy and some pleasure and something to enjoy, because, you know, there are so many people out there that are trying to do the opposite of that. So I think it's very important.
0: Yeah.

0: talking about, let's say, new voices and new connections, John Scott has been in the band for a while right now. What did he bring to the sound and writing process that changed the band the most, in your opinion?
1: I think he's really good at... His whole thing is sort of like, I mean, we make fun of him a lot for it because he's got all these snares and all these ridiculous different drums. But he always said that there's a big thing about like the sonic side of different drums. And to be fair to him, he was right. You know, like it does bring a lot the way he thinks about, and he plans a lot quite meticulously, certain sounds and certain drums. And obviously, he plays great. I'm not saying it's just about that. But like, I didn't really attach too much meaning to it when he said it. I just thought, oh, well, whatever, it's a drummer thing. But I think he was actually right about that. There is so many different tonal qualities that he uses with different drum sounds. And I think it's really varied on this record. You know, there's a lot of different things going on. And it's really brought something to it. And he's a great player and a really good guy as well.
2: Yeah, definitely. Yeah. I think, I mean, it feels like he's been in the band forever now. You know, every now and again, we'll do an interview or chat with somebody and they're like, oh, you know, how is it with the new drummer? And we're like, what do you mean? Like, he's not really the new drummer anymore. He's been in here for a long time.
1: I'm sick of him.
2: It's been fantastic. And I mean, it's still, you know, it's always going to be different because, you know, it's been probably about, is it 5 years nearly or something like that? But me and Nick have known each other for God knows how long now. It's been a long time. Yeah. So it's different dynamics, but it's brilliant. You know, he really brings a great approach. Like when we're writing, it's really interesting the way that we can share ideas. And I mean, I love writing beats, and we have a bit of a joke now where, you know, when I send over a sketch for a beat, it's never the finished beat when I write it. It's just an idea, and I'm not a drummer. I can try and imagine a very, very basic, how would it feel to play it, but I'm not a drummer. So I send these things to John and he comes back just going, what are you trying to do, man? Like, this is crazy. Like, I hate you, Chris, you know. But it's great because he loves the fact that, you know, it's something that he can interpret and he can get something that he wouldn't think of at the kit. And it's a really interesting kind of working method now of like going from that sketch to something that John can do on the kit and what he then brings to it, and like Nick says, what sounds he brings, and you know, this new kind of level to the way that we think about the sounds within the band. It's great, really.
0: Yeah,

0: One more thing I would like to ask you in this, let's say, 21st century sort of the nightmare that is growing, or maybe it's just, something that is there and we will probably forget about it in like 5 years because it won't gonna develop. What I'm like right now describing is AI. And from what you are saying and from your music, got this optimism and this creativity and this uplifting part of music industry. But how do you right now, the music itself, the creative process, having in mind that this development of AI and music business is growing?
1: Definitely going to change things. It already is. I mean, industry-wise, I think it's bad news. Very bad news. When you get in things that can emulate different forms of music, and then like Spotify or whoever can then just start knocking out these things, and yeah, it's putting a lot of musicians out of a job, which is already very, very difficult to have a job in music. So it's pretty dangerous on that front. But of course, we don't really know at this point. I think we were talking about this yesterday, or well, sometime this week. I think the idea, the inspiration of an idea and creating something, that still feels uniquely human. I just don't know how an AI can do that, really. It's a very weird thing, like Chris said, like going into a room and creating something from nothing. And in a way, sometimes it feels like that idea already exists, but you need to pull it from somewhere. And it's really difficult to explain where that place is.
2: Exactly. It's not even
1: So,
2: something that we really understand as humans,
1: yeah.
2: is it? So to be able to then expect an AI to understand where that's coming from, I don't think that's there yet.
1: But what they can do very, very well is emulate things that already exist. So that is pretty terrifying. And if you're somebody who just wants to make money from the music industry model, like the guy who runs Spotify, for instance, then they don't care about that. They just think, well, this makes money. It sounds like this. People are going to consume it. It's a product to be consumed. It's not an art form. And that's very dangerous. We already live in a world where art is very down here, and the commodification of it is up here. Like, it's all about making money, quick turnaround, easily consumable things, move on to the next thing. So in that way, it's terrifying, but I think there's some hope in the idea of actually creating. I still don't know how AI can do that. And I hope I'm right that isn't the case, because there's so many.
2: You're such an optimistic guy, man.
1: Yeah, I mean, it's a dark time in so many ways, isn't it? Like the AI, like it used in warfare and everything. Like it's truly terrifying in a way, but we have to have hope, because the other side is despair. And when we were younger, all I wanted to do was be a musician and play music, and that was the most inspirational thing. And I didn't think about anything else, really. Maybe foolishly, I didn't think about money or any of it. It's just like, that's what I want to do. That
2: It's
1: feels
2: not
1: like,
2: foolish. It's got to be the core. It's got to be the reason that you do it. Otherwise, it's like you say, you end up with people that are doing it just to try and make commodities out of it. I think it has to be, and I think humans will always have that desire to create and make things, that then makes musicians or painters or, anybody who crafts, and somebody who becomes a chef who wants to just cook, because it means that they can give something beautiful to other people and connect people. And there's always going to be that. I think with all these things, there's, I mean, hopefully this is still the case, but there always seems to be the yin and yang, isn't there? There's always the good and the bad. And, I think it's always easier to see the bad because people are very vocal about it. People are very, affected by the negative a lot more than they're often affected by the good. But hopefully some more good will come out of it. And I think there will. People will be creative and find good uses for it as well, because that's the way it always goes. People will find something useful to do with it and something beautiful to do with it. But yeah, it's a double-edged sword, isn't it? There's always going to be.
0: April 24th, Gdańsk. April 25th, Warsaw. April 26th, Wrocław. Concerts, Go-Go Penguin. The tickets to some of those places are still available. And we and I encourage our listeners right now to go and search in your schedules to find time to go and listen to Necessary Fictions live. Can we expect on this concerts only material from Necessary Fictions, or are you preparing something extra?
1: Well, it won't only be. I mean, we are still touring the new album, so there's going to be a lot from the new album. But of course, there's going to be. We have 6 albums previous to that, so and some EPs. So yeah, there's lots of material from the old albums as well that we'll squeeze in there.
0: Okay, guys, yeah. Nick, Chris, thank you very much for your time. I appreciate, you know, your knowledge and wisdom. Thank you, and hopefully see you in Wrocław.
2: Sounds good.
1: Thank you.
2: Thank you.
1: Nice to meet you. Bye.

It's nice to be here again, one more time, and well, I'm very, very, very, very, very happy to be able to play with those fantastic musicians, and I don't think they really need to be introduced, but I will do it anyway. On the bass, Dave Holland.

And on drums, Elliot Zygmunt. We'd like to finish this set with a Charles Lloyd composition, and he calls it Sweet Georgia Bright. Thank you.

Sajid McBee on the bass. Billy Hart on the drums. Billy Hart. Guys on viol on the guitar. Charlie Collins on all the saxophones. John Chikai on vocals and saxophone and a little bit of bass clarinet.

Have a good life and thanks for spending some time with us. We hope to meet you again sometime down the future, in the future. In Zukunft, as they say over there in Germany. In Zukunft. Thank you very much.